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KC101, if you miss Olivia Rodrigo last weekend in Hartford, well, we're giving away tickets for the Barclays show in New York. And here's how you win them with the KC101 Secret Sound that kicks off tomorrow morning at 10:50 with Adam Rivers.

What was Taylor Swift doing on SNL last night? That was kind of weird. She like popped up during the monologue out of nowhere. It was kind of weird, to be honest with you. Like, she needs to go and be married, you know? Her and Travis Kelce need to go out there and live their life. By the way, he is nominated for Sexiest Cat Dad for People Magazine. You can go vote on that right now if you want to.

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2: Hey, it's Amanda Joe from the Country 92.5 Morning Show here for Community Access and what I'm calling on social Community CT, the T on the cool things, events, and charities you should check out in Connecticut. Today, I'm joined by my friends Steve and Carrie Boyle from 2-for-1 Sports, who I'll be, I'm air quoting this, running for Saturday the 10th in Hartford for the half marathon.
3: Well, good for you. The half marathon is probably 13 more miles than I could probably run at this point myself.
2: So. Hey, look, I appreciate seeing you guys at the end and in the cheers in the beginning. And I always go, why am I doing this? But it's for an amazing cause. So 2-for-1 Sports, why don't you guys give the background and then I'll let y'all know why I kind of wanted to get involved.
3: Well, thanks for having us, Amanda Joe. Yeah, we share our story all the time about how we got started. And believe it or not, it happened almost 20 years ago. Carrie and I have been married 33 years at this point. We've known each other since 1990. And so when we, our now grown daughter was trying out for a local travel soccer team, you know, we were both just working parents and she tries out and we get the call. Your daughter is our number one prospect. And we were like, dude, she's 8 years old. She's nobody's prospect. But all of a sudden, he goes on about the Brazilian style of play, how she's going to fit in. And we were like, all right, great, great. And then said, look, my wife played lacrosse in college. Can you tell me what the conflict will be like in the spring? And after all these accolades, he went from number one prospect to hold on a second. Goes to the guy in the back of the car dealership, it sounded like. He's gone for 30 awkward seconds. And he comes back on and says, we're no longer interested in your daughter. Went from number one prospect to no longer interested simply because as an eight-year-old, she showed interest in another sport. And that's over 20 years ago. Mm-hmm. And we feel like we've been running into the wind ever since. But it's not a straight line, right? And there's been ups and downs. And we're continuing, and Carrie could talk more about it, to just sort of fight this and how hard it's been over these past decades to gain traction in this anti-specialization space.
4: Yeah, I mean, I was an athletic director, and, you know, I started to see kids just, you know, focusing on one sport. But when it's your own kid, mm-hmm. and I'm a mom.
2: An eight-year-old.
4: Right. Yeah. I was just like, wow. You know, I had seen it more on a high school level. And yeah. even that, I thought, was, you know, why not, you know, be playing a couple sports and you have your favorite. So it just really galvanized us into deciding, let's do something about this instead of just being, oh, well, I guess this is just the way it is now. And so we did start 2-for-1, which stands for Life's Too Short for Just One Sport, and started sort of an anti-specialization summer camp for girls because we had three daughters.
2: Yep.
4: And it's just kind of grown from there.
2: I love that. And, you know, so the way I got involved, Steve and I go to the same gym and we must have known each other for about a year before we actually started actually talking to each other about what we really do for a living. And when he told me about it, I mean, just the specialization aside, I just think it's so amazing to make sports accessible to more kids and to everybody. Because, you know, through sport, you learn more than just playing ball or whatever it is. I mean, it's so important for mental health, emotional health. And you guys, your backgrounds are where?
3: So I was a school counselor and a multi-sport coach in West Hartford for most of my career.
4: And I'm an athletic director mm-hmm. In Hartford at the Watkinson School and before that out in Seattle.
2: Okay, so you guys have had a lot of experience working with kids in sports. And what would you say, I don't want to say this, you know, when you get a kid that's never played a sport before, how would you kind of, what's your experience been with seeing them grow, not just in the actual skill, but as a person?
4: I mean, I would say we're now doing a lot of work in some Hartford public schools and other public schools outside the Hartford area, actually down in D.C. and Baltimore. And some of those kids just have no access mm-hmm. at all to sports. Like, even if they wanted to specialize, they just don't have that opportunity or they don't have the money or whatever it is. So it's just great. You just walk into a gym And it doesn't even matter what sport we're introducing. They are, their eyes light up. They are just so excited to have that access opportunity to try something, to run around, be with friends, feel better about themselves and gain some confidence.
3: Yeah, I mean, it's a great story. And, you know, even you and I meeting at the gym, right? It's like, it's a shared experience. There's we're both working at our own level to a common goal. And unless you have an early sport experience that isn't negative, it's unlikely that we would then go to the gym and exercise and do those things as adults. So it's one of the reasons why we do it. And it's funny, you're always so nice about saying, I heard what you do. And I'm like, everyone was always fanning on you. And I'm like, what's the big deal about Amanda Jones? She's a radio DJ. So we have a great story. Carrie came home one day and she goes, I had this girl run up to me from Martin Luther King Middle School. And she goes, do you remember me? You remember me? And, you know, we work with thousands of kids. And Carrie says, I was in the program at West Middle School doing morning 2-4-1, and now I'm the starting quarterback on the middle school co-ed flag football team. And she basically was saying, I never would have had confidence to try it. And so when you asked, you know, what's exciting about those kids for whom it's their first time, that's a great story, right? Because
2: that's great.
3: There's a kid whose life has been changed simply by access to sport. So we walk in parallel worlds, right? You know, we're a perfect example is West Hartford to Hartford.
2: Yep.
3: It's, you know, it's not like there aren't folks that are on free and reduced lunch in West Hartford, but it's not the norm.
2: Yeah.
3: Where in Hartford, it's mostly the norm. And so we often say that you got this one population where they're specializing and this other population where they don't have the luxury to specialize. But we work with both of those populations because they're both negative in terms of what's happening. Pressure to start too early to work at your game and then go 1 mile over. And that's not even an option for them because they don't know the rules, right?
2: Yeah.
3: They haven't been introduced to it. So, you know, when we went nonprofit in 2021, we started to lean more into the underserved communities. And now we're realizing kids are kids wherever we go, and we really can help them in through that access point, but also through access to other sports as well. And so we do a lot of work in that area.
2: What I enjoy about the variety and teaching kids, you know, variety in sport, you're not always going to be good at everything, especially if you like being an athlete, you just like being active. I think it also teaches kids, like, look, if you're not good at something, that's fine. There's something else you might very well be good at. Everybody thought when I was a kid, because I was tall, I'd be great at basketball. I sucked. I sucked so bad. Like, my dad would bring me to the co-ed YMCA basketball every Saturday. And eventually I was like, I want to stop doing this. The boys, first of all, would not pass to the girls to begin with. But, I mean, jamming my fingers, whatever. So, like, I grew up playing softball. And then it wasn't until I was in high school that I put the height to use, and I ended up jamming my fingers playing volleyball, which I was pretty good at. But, you know, again, I think you learn so much through playing different sports, any sport in general, and making it accessible to every kid where you can is so amazing. And again, you guys have grown massively since you started here in Connecticut.
4: And I just want to say the flip side to something you just mentioned is when we have our summer camps and, you know, the kids sign up and they have to choose 3 or 4 different sports. And many of them are like, well, I play soccer. Mm-hmm. And it's like, well, that's great.
2: Yeah.
4: That can be one of the four, right? And then they do have to choose two other sports. And what you find is they learn some empathy, right? They're going to be the best in the soccer maybe session. But then when they go to basketball or they go to lacrosse, right, that they signed up for, they start to learn, wow, it is really tough when you're not the best, right? And they learn to have some empathy for teammates maybe on that soccer team who are just learning. And we've really seen some, you know, growth on that level as well.
2: And that brings me to running, because in high school, I used to make fun of all my friends that did track. I'm like, run for fun? That's not really a sport. And, you know, I didn't start running 5Ks, 10Ks, or half marathons until I was an adult and I was doing it for charity. So I've run a few for St. Jude Children's Research Hospital, but Hartford last year was the first time I ever ran in New England, and of course, ran for you guys. So I'm excited to, I'm air quoting, run once again, because my training has been a little derailed by, you know, October sickness, but we're going to get there. We're going to get across the finish line, and we got a great team this year.
3: Yeah, well, we always say running is the root of all sports, actually, you know, and then that it really is a core. And so, you know, for us, when we do programming, we want to make sure that we're sort of hiding the running, because, you know, when you first started as just straight running, then all of a sudden kids are like, oh, this isn't too bad, when they actually go out to do something like this. So we have a great story. We do have a great team. Currently, we have 8 runners signed up, but one of them is a really fun story besides the Amanda Jo story. So one of the first projects we did in Hartford was a run club for free for Hartford students at Bushnell Park. And through just some contacts, we got introduced to a guy named Kevin Rivera. And Kevin Rivera was a Pied Piper, and he had run at CCSU. We learned recently that the reason Kevin became a college runner was because Stephanie Blosey from Fleet Feet, who is an override coach at the gym where we are, she was the owner of Fleet Feet in West Hartford. And Kevin recently told just a beautiful story about when she met what he referred to as the crazy white woman with a trunk full of of sneakers. She has showed up at a program in Hartford and was given out free shoes. And that's when Kevin first identified as a runner. And he goes on to become a college runner. He gets these great jobs. He's on boards. You know, originally his family's from Puerto Rico. And then he most recently was Governor Lamont's director of communications. But let's now go back a few years to when Kevin starts this program in Hartford. Eric Becker had just moved here with his family from Texas, and he's going to Noah Webster Micro Society School in Hartford Public School. And Eric was one of those kids that just wanted to play everything. And this is 4 years ago now, maybe even 5. Eric would... he just brought like a joy and an energy to all of the programs, and he'd show up at our summer camps and then the before school stuff, but the run club you could tell was sort of his thing. Well, Eric is running the half marathon as a 7th grader this year as a Hartford kid, and he's dedicating it to Coach Rivera and to Fred Thornley, who's also running the full marathon, who's his teacher and the cross country coach. So here we have this kid from our program who's going to do the first time ever he'll do a half marathon. He's raising money. He's getting volunteers out to help, you know, part of our commitment to the Hartford Marathon Foundation is to get 20 volunteers. Yep. He's helping do that. So it's just for us, there's so many cool connections between Kevin and Stephanie and now Eric and Fred. And so, and it's a Hartford kid. And so for us, it's, you know, it's just really cool.
2: So what I gathered from all that is I'm going to get smoked by a 7th grader. right?
3: He's pretty fast. I'm not going to lie. And competitive. Yeah, no, but, you know, I think he's thrilled to just sort of represent his school, represent 241. And he's, you know, to have part of what we're trying to teach kids is gratitude, right? And to show sort of we our biggest fundraiser we call Play It Forward.
2: Yeah.
3: Like, this is a perfect example of that. And he's just, you know, it's just for us, we just, you know, it's really heartwarming to have him on the team to be doing this.
4: And we, you know, he was interviewed and he just said, like, I just want to give back to some folks that really inspired me, and that 2-for-1's been at my school since I got here. And, you know, so it's just great.
2: I really love that. And, you know, during these times, there's two things that I find can be very unifying: music.
3: Yeah.
2: And sports.
3: Yeah, yeah.
2: Sports, I've always said, is a equalizer. It doesn't matter where you're from, who you're from. You need to have access to it, which I think is so amazing. But yeah, 2-for-1 sports. You want to find out more about them? Where should they go?
3: Our website's 241play.org. But if you just put in Google 241 sports, usually it's 2-4-1. Not, you know, sometimes the 241 gets you an area code or a 241 special.
2: Hey.
4: And also, we're going to be manning a water station by the Noah Webster Micro Society School, where we do programming, where Eric goes to school, Fred's a teacher.
2: Oh, I love that.
4: So a lot of the parents are going to be out and students cheering everybody on. So look for them.
2: What mile is that going to be about? So if I need to peel out at
3: I think it's around might be like mile 4 and mile 8. Okay. I think it's one of those ones where that kind of double loops back.
2: Which
4: in the West End. Yeah. So
2: if I look like I'm struggling at mile 8, because 4 will be be easy. You guys might have to kind of like just like, you know, take me out and deliver me to the finish line. Just saying.
3: No, it's great because there'll be parents from the community. Three of the cafeteria workers are volunteering from the school.
4: Actually from West Middle. They're not even from Noah Webster.
3: Oh, that's right.
4: So
3: yeah, yeah, yeah.
4: We have all kinds of people from our schools in the Hartford area going to be manning that water station and the area around it.
2: Yeah.
4: So.
2: Get involved. Get your kids involved in sports. If you can't afford it, still check them out. There are ways to get kids involved in sports. Again, I can always tell as an adult when I'm working with somebody that never played a team sport. I mean, it's always so apparent. And again, it's great for physical health, but more so than anything, it teaches you early on emotional regulation, how to deal with all types of people. And, you know, you make friends that maybe you wouldn't otherwise make.
3: Yeah, I think that's a differentiator about our program. When we first started, it was simply around the sports sampling or anti-specialization piece, but we realized that if we could be intentional around self-regulation, that's why principals, that's why we're getting funded, right? We just got a United Way grant. We've gotten funded. We served 3,000 kids down in Baltimore this summer at 10 different schools. So because people realized sport in and of itself is great, but if you can have intentional strategies around social emotional learning baked into that, and we've sort of figured out a secret sauce to make that happen in a way that's really consumable for the teachers, mm-hmm. and that the kids find very predictable, and they love the pattern of it. And the other thing is, kids don't know how to organize themselves anymore. They don't know how to go to the local neighborhood or park and just split sides and start playing with whatever's available. So we intentionally teach that in our programs, and that's a game changer for kids as well.
2: Oh yeah. Like, they're not even going out into their neighborhoods and being like, hey, you want a bad example, but Red Rover? Don't play that. Kids, do not play that. That was how my sister could figure out how to clothesline me. That was a learning experience. But, yeah, thank you guys so much. I am excited to hopefully finish on Saturday.
3: You'll be great.
2: It'll be fine. It'll be great. And, hey, if you want to support, I'll get the link in bio for you guys. Steve, Carrie, where can people go if they want to get involved in the sport? If maybe they want to run last minute for 2-4 run, where should they go?
3: Yeah, so the best spot is obviously our website. There's a little pop-up module. As soon as you go to 241play.org, you can get there by just putting in 241 sports as well. Zeke from our team is leading all things marathon. And so you could also just email Zeke at 241play.org. That's the number 241, the word play.org. His name is Zeke. He's amazing. We could use some more volunteers. Certainly, we're hoping people go to Amanda Joe's page and donate in her name.
2: Link in bio.
3: Yeah, please. So do that. And just be in touch if you just want to learn more about the organization, because we're doing year-round programming. Hartford is our home base, and we're proud of that. And so we'd love as much support as we could get.
4: And as you're cheering folks for the marathon and half marathon, look for the 241 singlets, look for Amanda Joe, and give them a shout out as they go by.
2: All right, we got to do the tag. Life's too short
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6: Hi, I'm Savannah with iHeartRadio Community Access, and I am so excited to be chatting with Jocelyn DeLancey, the Vice President at the Connecticut Education Association. Welcome in.
7: Thank you for having me.
6: Yeah, so excited to chat with you. So kind of start by telling us a little bit about yourself and what your day-to-day role looks like at the CEA.
7: So I am the Vice President of the Connecticut Education Association, but I'm also a fifth grade teacher. I'm on leave from the classroom. So what I do is span the state of Connecticut, working on supporting our educators and making sure that their needs are met, that they have the proper tools and resources to do right by our students. And one of the other favorite things about my job is I'm the president of the Connecticut Education Foundation, which is our charitable arm, and we strive to remove barriers to teaching and learning through all sorts of different charitable projects.
6: It's such important work, and I have to ask, because I feel like fifth grade is such a fun age, what's the best part about teaching fifth graders?
7: Oh my goodness, I couldn't say it in a short blip, but honestly, they're so engaged and curious, but they're also still a little bit on the innocent side, so they have a lot of fun learning. There's not a lot of talk back until they're ready for middle school, and then they're you know, that end of the year is a little dicey, but honestly, it is the best year because they really are becoming independent quasi preteens. And so they are really just exploring the world and having a great time in the classroom.
6: That's so cool. I love it. I have teacher friends all the time and they kind of go to different grades and I'm like, what's it like? What's it like? It's so, so cool. And you teachers do amazing work. So thank you very much. So talk to me a little bit about the CEF, as you just mentioned. Why did you guys establish this arm and how do you guys work together to kind of help students facing hardships?
7: So this started back in the 90s. So I was actually still in elementary school. I won't date myself too much when this program started, but we had a lot of educators who constantly go into their own pockets and in their own spaces to support kids in need. And we felt that through our association, because we are all teachers, we have over 40,000 members, that we could do some work to make sure that the work that teachers did to support kids in those spaces where really they can't learn because of outside influences and barriers that harm them, that we could help our teachers to remove those barriers and make teaching and learning easier within the classroom so that kids could come in without having to worry about some of the hardships that they face outside of the classroom.
6: No, that's so amazing. And that's so important that kids are able to come to school and learn with a clear head and have those resources. Amazing work. So we have something really exciting to talk about.
7: Yes, we do.
6: The Holiday Bear Project. So talk to me a little bit about what this is and why it serves as CEF's flagship initiative.
7: So it is a way to understand that the holiday season is stressful time for a lot of people. It shouldn't be, right? It should be a time where people can enjoy time with their families, regardless of their religion or what they practice, that this is a time where we can celebrate and be together. And we know that there are a lot of families out there in the state that cannot provide gifts or fun for their children because of different issues or barriers that they're facing. And so what this project does is it ensures that students across the state have access to gifts for the holiday season.
6: Aww.
7: And it's really cool because it's based on our teachers who know their kids pretty well, not as well as their families, but
6: of
7: you
6: course.
7: Know, as well as they
6: second
7: could.
6: Best,
7: right? They
6: second
7: spend
6: best.
7: Hours and hours and hours with these children and know who's really in need, who may or may not be able to celebrate the holidays with some joy. And so they basically create a list, a wish list for their students. They nominate them, they put that list forward, and then we have sponsors who go out, buy the gifts, wrap them. They get this awesome duffel bag that we have branded with our cute logo here. And then all of those gifts go in the duffel bag. And then we distribute those across the state to students during the holiday season. It starts now because our teachers need to put those lists forward so that we have time to get the sponsors. Last year, we were able to give 857 students across the state gifts for the holiday season.
6: That's incredible. Oh my gosh. I mean, you guys are really making an impact, and you're all over the state. You're not just in one part. You're touching all of Connecticut,
7: from all the way down in Greenwich to all the way up to Putnam and Brooklyn and all over the, I mean, we span the whole state.
6: That's incredible. So once a child is nominated, how are sponsors kind of matched with the students?
7: So we have on our website, we have a place where if you want to sponsor, you can put that forward. And so now we have the nomination process. Our nominations close October 1st.
6: Okay.
7: So we have kids right now. We have probably over 400 students. I anticipate we'll have well over 800 students by the time the month ends. It's a busy time of school year. Open house just finished, so I'm sure teachers will be on there putting students forward. And then we look at the sponsors, and some we have individuals who sponsor. They want to do it with their family. It's a really nice way for their kids to give back to other kids in need. We have schools that will sponsor, so we'll have some more affluent and well-resourced school districts like in Avon or Darien or Westport. Mm-hmm. Those are our top kind of donors. They'll sponsor a ton of students, and we'll do kind of like a school-to-school exchange. So we might have a district like Avon sponsoring the students in a district like Waterbury or Danbury and kind of linking those up. But typically, we look at where the sponsor is located and try to find a school system that's close enough. And we will distribute the bags, but we also do always appreciate those sponsors who are really happy to donate, to deliver their bags to the school where the student is. We try to be as anonymous as possible. So you'll get the student's first name, but that's all you'll really get. And then that goes off into the school system where the teachers who nominated the students distribute the bags. And it's a really cool process.
6: I feel like that would be such an incredible feeling. Like, you sponsor these bags, you get to deliver it, you get to see their reaction. Like, there's nothing better, especially during the holidays.
7: It is really cool. And we have this one school that typically does sponsor every year, and they have it. We pick up the bags on their pajama day.
6: Oh, cute.
7: So we have these kindergartners that have helped to sponsor students. They feel really good because they're giving back to other kids, and then they bring the bags out to our truck with, like, in their pajamas,
6: so sweet,
7: bringing the bags. It is such a cool thing because we know how excited the students who get the bags are. We've had parents who've said, "You've changed our lives. We wouldn't have been able to do this for our kids." And then we see the kids who give and the sponsors who give. And it is just such a really cool and exciting experience.
6: No, I mean, the holiday season is, first of all, I'm a big holiday girl. So it's so magical in general. But especially when you're a kid, that glow and that excitement, and to not have something on Christmas morning, the fact that you guys are helping to provide is just unbelievable. So if there are people out there listening that are interested in sponsoring, that want to get involved, where do they go? What can they do?
7: So they can go to our website. It's CEF, as in Frank, gives.org. And there's a holiday bear page on our site. Yep. And it just says sponsor. And it's really easy to sponsor. The first thing that you do is just put your name in and say how many students you'd be interested in sponsoring. We'd love to have some businesses who kind of need or are looking for a holiday project
6: initiative,
7: maybe try. And maybe you want to start with maybe doing one student or five, and then, you know, working with us. We have staff who really are good. They'll call you, they'll talk to you, they'll figure out what you're capable of doing. And then we've had people who go, "Wait, 10 gifts for a kid is not enough. We want to give more. Can we sponsor?" And we try to keep it pretty equitable, mm-hmm, because you can imagine that some people go real overboard.
6: Yeah.
7: And what we would say is, if you think that you want to give more gifts, take on another student so that we can really make sure that all kids are getting, as opposed to over giving, you know, to. And we also have families that get. So we might have a kindergartner who gets, and like a fifth grader, right, or a seventh grader in the same family, but don't have the same sponsors.
6: We don't want any family drama.
7: So we would like to make sure that we keep it, you know, as equitable as we can, because I don't have kids, but I can imagine that if, you know, that I do remember from when I was a kid, mm-hmm, counting, like, if my sister got one more gift than I got,
6: you're like, hey,
7: it.
6: On a sec, hold on.
7: Yeah, it was pretty dicey in the Delancey household. So.
6: No, I love it. I love it so much. But there's also something exciting that we need to touch on, too. The CEA Celebrates Gala.
7: Yes.
6: Talk to me a little bit about this.
7: So this is our fourth gala. We are very excited that we've started this tradition of honoring educators and public friends or champions who support public education and also unionism, because we obviously believe that sticking together, supporting teachers' rights is a really important thing.
6: Absolutely.
7: So we have chosen to work with our community and really celebrate an early career educator. This year it's Kate Green. She is a teacher in Ledyard. We are celebrating a retired educator, Bill Murray. He has worked in Danbury for his entire career. He was, he's also very big in our retirement space. He's on our state retirement investment council. So he kind of takes a look for things. So he's a pretty important guy. We're also honoring Dr. Sasha Douglas. She's the superintendent of CREC. We really believe that having positive relationships with our school leaders is really important. And she is a school leader who's doing great work out there. And then we're also celebrating Senator Marty Looney for the work that he's done to support public education in his retirement.
6: And that's not all that's happening that night either. So a major highlight of the gala is the CEA Excellence in Education and Advocacy Awards. Talk to me about the purpose of these.
7: Yeah, so this is really to award and honor and celebrate the work that these folks are doing that have been really champions for public education and making sure that our students and our educators get what they need to do the work and learn well. And so we're celebrating these folks. They're going to get a cool plaque. And, you know, last year at our gala, we had almost 300 public school friends and stakeholders to celebrate. So it's a really fun night to network, to talk to other educators and really, or friends of education, and really celebrate that our public schools are pretty awesome places.
6: Absolutely.
7: And when we work together, we can do really great things.
6: And can people buy tickets? How can they get
7: involved?
6: They
7: can buy tickets again on our website, cefgives.org. And you can sponsor if there's somebody who's winning an award that you want to celebrate, you want to do an ad in our booklet,
6: love.
7: You can do that. I mean, if you would like to advertise even and put an ad in our booklet, you know, we got 40 over 40,000 members. So there are a lot of people who will see your advertisement. So there are a lot of ways that you can get involved and support the foundation and the work that our public school teachers do in the state of Connecticut.
6: I love it. I love it. Thank you so much. Been chatting with Jocelyn DeLancey, the Vice President of the Connecticut Education Association. So much going on with you guys. Give out the website one more time so people can get involved.
7: CEFGives.org.
6: CEFGives.org. Thank you so much for joining us today.
7: Thank you so much for having me.
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It's KC101, Connecticut's number one hit music station. Bathrooms getting the spa treatment. Okay, so apparently a lot of people are using their bathrooms as kind of like a retreat. So they're renovating them. They're adding like all like saunas in there. They got like soaking tubs, rainfall shower heads. I mean, this does sound like a nice little retreat. It's KC101.

920 with Elvis Duran. Plus, you're going to get $1,000, right? And you could be our Jingle Ball VIP in New York City, right? How cool would that be? At Madison Square Garden to see all the biggest artists of the year. 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

It's KC101, Connecticut's number one heat music station. New SNL was on last night, and like Taylor Swift like popped out of nowhere on the show. It's kind of weird, honestly. It was kind of cool though, I guess.

It's KC101, Connecticut's number one hit music station. Night owls may retire before early birds. Okay, so apparently people that stay up late at night, apparently they retire from work earlier because they don't want to work that hard, and that means you have less money. So I need to go to bed earlier. That's what I need to do.

0: 101, Connecticut's number one hit music station. Have you ever dumped a guy because he was a bad driver?
1: No, but my best friend did.
0: Really?
1: Yeah, she was terrified of driving with him, and I think she didn't really like him that much to begin with, and that was it.
2: So there's a new study out there that says that if you're a bad driver, you probably have a bad personality, or you're not going to get along with somebody, and this is a good indication to break up with somebody.
1: I believe it.
2: Meanwhile, some people accuse me of being a bad driver, so I think I'm going to be single for the rest of my life.
1: Yes.
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learned a lot about Alex Morin. Apparently, when he was 18 years old, he was living in his car. Isn't that crazy? He was homeless. And look how big and how much his life has turned around now. Here's Ordinary on KC 101.

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It is KC101. Bathrooms are getting the spa treatment. So people are turning their bathrooms into like retreats. Like they're adding like soaking tubs, saunas. Oh my God, I want a sauna in mine. Rainfall shower heads. This actually does sound legit good, to be honest with you. Here's Huntrix on KC101.

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You've been running around.

Taylor Swift, I Knew It, I Knew You on KC101. Now, apparently, Travis Kelce, your husband, is up for Sexy Cat Dad. This is People Magazine's poll that they're doing right now. It closes on October 12th, so you have some time to vote for it if you want to vote for it, which is kind of hilarious. But they're not even his pets. They're really hers.

0: 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Are you in the wedding party?
1: I am not, but I'm acting like I am.
0: Wait. What does that mean? 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
1: Oh, yes, sir, I am.
0: Wait, so are you going to the bachelorette party?
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0: Was there any shenanigans going on between any of the parties? Be honest.
1: No.
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1: The guys do the typical bachelor party things, if you know what I'm saying.
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It's going to be like a homecoming show for Somber. 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

in Buffalo today at 1 o'clock. So that's coming up a little bit later. 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

101. If you want to know what's going on in Hartford right now, apparently the American Cancer Society walk was going on this morning. So shout out to you if you were a part of that. It's really cool that you took some time out of your day for that. Here's Sabrina Carpenter, Please, Please, Please on KC 101, Connecticut's number one hit music station.

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Oh, good Rihanna throwback on KC101, Connecticut's number one hit music station. This is McCabe. Kind of cloudy day today, but the good news is we're going into a week straight of just sunshine. Literally all the way through Friday and close to 70 all week, too.

Ella Langley choosing Texas, one of the biggest hits of all time. Actually, the biggest hit of all time, according to Billboard. It's been number one on the Billboard charts for 24 weeks. Tomorrow, we find out if Taylor Swift is going to take her out of that spot with her new song, Patient Zero. It's KC1.

yesterday was the perfect apple picking day. Like, I know Bishops was slammed. Jealous of everyone, like, just tapping through my Instagram, seeing all the stories of everyone out getting pumpkins and apples. So fun.

0: KC101, Connecticut's number one hit music station. Hope Sunday's going well for you and hopefully not too scary, but I know we're back to school, back to work tomorrow. It's wild to think that we're now a month into the school year or more for some schools across Connecticut. By the way, I just want to shout out all the teachers listening to KC101. I know we have an army of teachers who love checking in, so thank you for having us on. Did you hear that there's now a program in Connecticut where teachers can live rent-free? 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So if you want more info, just look them up. 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

More than halfway through a Sunday in Connecticut. It's McCabe just after 1 o'clock on KC101. We'd love to know what you're doing this weekend. Tap the talkback mic while you listen on the iHeartRadio app as we're playing an Ariana Grande hit now.

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It's McCabe. On a Sunday. I saw the Connecticut International Auto Show is still going on in Mohegan Sun right now, by the way. If you're driving out there, you can still go through tonight. I would be afraid to go. Like, what are they going to show there? The new cars that don't have a real shifter anymore? KC 101.

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This week, a new law went into effect. We were talking a bit about it yesterday, how all of Connecticut is rejoicing that it truly is now illegal to travel in the passing lane of the highway. Yeah, if you're traveling in the left lane and not passing, you can get pulled over and get a ticket as of now. KC 101.

least yesterday was a perfect football day outside. It's KC 101. Not an incredible end to the game, but an incredible game in general for UConn yesterday. Losing 42-41 over Cuse. When I was young,

There's a song that actually blew up from the Spider-Man movie. This is KC101, Connecticut's number one hit music station. I feel like songs blowing up in movies and TV shows has come so back. And there were like 10 songs that blew up from that off-campus show on Amazon. It was basically like a heated rivalry, but in a different font. Now all the Spider-Man soundtrack songs too. 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

Mornings in Connecticut are busy. It's KC101, Connecticut's number one hit music station. So you know tomorrow, we have you covered on everything you need to know. Gandhi's, three things you need to know, the phone taps, and Elvis Duran all morning tomorrow on KC101.

And it's McCabe. Hey, good news. There are some new laws that went to effect on Wednesday in Connecticut, including new lower bus fares for some people. Yeah, young riders, so 5 to 18, and veterans get a 50% fare discount on all.

Taylor Swift came out as Dakota Johnson's therapist last night, as in she made a special appearance during her monologue on SNL. 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

0: 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It's McCabe. I wish I could show you a picture through the radio, but I want you to use your imagination as you're driving around, I don't know, going to Stop and Shop, doing some grocery shopping today, or just stuck in the traffic of Sunday in Connecticut. The Beardsley Zoo has a brand new red panda cub named Pabu. Absolutely adore it. This cub looks like if a raccoon and a bear were put together into the cutest little thing possible.
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you missed Zara Larsson on the iHeartRadio Music Festival, all those good moments are streaming on Disney Plus and Hulu right now. It's a good thing. Maybe binge on a Sunday night. Don't have anything else to watch. You want a little break from it.

maybe the biggest success from a TV show, I think, in recent memory. They came together on a Netflix show from all over the country to create this girl group that sounds fantastic. Now, Animal has become one of the biggest songs in the world, including on KC 101.

KC 101. It's a busy weekend. Of course, we got the Connecticut International Auto Show out of Mohegan Sun. Yesterday was New Haven Pride. Shout out to everyone who was out at the festival yesterday. KC 101.

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1: 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Of course, Red Sox out. Yankees doing okay. Tampa Bay leading the series as of last night. They're back in Tampa tomorrow for a game.

Look, living in Connecticut is stressful in general, but this time of the year, we know how crazy it gets. Going into the winter, kids are back at school. Let's get some stress out of your world. We brought back Money on the 20s, $1,000 every hour, starting tomorrow morning at 9:20 with Elvis Duran and the KC101 Morning Show. 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

KC101, Connecticut's number one hit music station. All right, this is McCabe. I'm out for today. Just want to do a little PSA to live up the last couple hours we have of the weekend. Although this week looks really good weather-wise. I mean, right around 70 and sunny. This is going to be like the perfect fall week in Connecticut.

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Let's do it. What's up? It's Savannah. And it looks like Lady Gaga and Michael Polanski might be getting ready to make a big move. Yeah, I'll tell you what they got planned. That's on the way in just a few. But right now, we're rolling with Tame Impala and Jenny. It's Dracula.

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Lady Gaga might become an East Coaster again. It's KC 101. So she's from this area, grew up in New York, still has family around here. And I guess she wants to raise her family here, especially after having baby Rose. 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

I'm really so happy for Dylan Sprouse and Barbara Palvin. Like, they're going to be the best parents. It's KC 101. Just welcomed a baby girl this week, and Dylan revealed her name is Sylvie. You can get more. KC101.com. He literally just gushed over her. Like, he's going to be the best girl dad. She like-

Now that we're in October, I feel like everybody is freaking out about their Halloween costume. And I'm just like, whoa, this is too much for me. It's KC101. But I will say, I love the kids' Halloween costumes. And I want to know the most epic one you had in your childhood. Hit me on Insta at Real Savannah G.

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We want to send you to see Olivia Rodrigo's disintegrating dress in person. 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

What's up? It's Savannah, and it looks like our girl Olivia Dean could be spending a little time in a courtroom. I'll tell you what's going on with her. It's on the way. Coming up in just a few songs. For right now, it's my girl, my queen, Sarah Larson with Lush Life.

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If payday was Friday and you're like, LOL, where did all my money go? 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

big Halloween girly. I want to be. I try to be. It's just not in my DNA. It's KC 101. But here's the thing. I do love kids at Halloween. I just think their costumes are so, so cute. So I want to know the most epic Halloween costume you've ever had as a kid. Please hit me up on Insta at Real Savannah G. Speaking of which, the king of Halloween, or should I say Harry Ween, it's Harry Styles, American Girls.

0: I'm living for this right now. It's KC101, Olivia in Orange. What was your most epic Halloween costume as a kid?
1: Well, when I was 6, I went as a mailbox, and it was really creative, but so uncomfortable to walk in, and everyone was just throwing candy in the box, but then it got so heavy, I couldn't walk around anymore, but... yeah, I haven't gone quite as all out since when I was 6.
0: That is so epic. And I feel like knowing me as a child, I 100% would have gone as a mailbox. Because I don't want to go as like a princess or a ghost. I wanted to be something weird, but like good weird. And I feel like a mailbox definitely checks a lot of boxes for childhood Savannah. But what about you? What was the most epic childhood Halloween costume you ever had? Hit me on Insta at Real Savannah G.
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I was super lucky. I got to see Olivia Rodrigo when she was up in Hartford, and the show is unreal. So if you didn't get to go and you're like, ugh, I'm having FOMO, we're going to help you. It's KC101. We got tickets for you to see her at the Barclay Center, but you got to play Secret Sound to win. Your first shot on the way tomorrow morning at 10:50.

6 o'clock. What's up? It's Savannah. If you've ever wanted to smell like Tate McRae, I got good news for you. Now you can. Yeah, I'll tell you how. 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But right now,

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Little Dancing with the Stars conspiracy theory going on. It's KC101. The internet is convinced that Whitney Carson, Guillermo's partner, actually wants them to get eliminated. And she's like, no, Guillermo's been working so hard, he's killing it. And just because I'm pregnant doesn't mean I don't want to be on the show. Like, I'm doing fine. Just tired. Just when

$13,000 every single day. That's what we're giving away during Money on the 20s. 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I can't.

I feel like September went by in 0.2 seconds and Halloween is going to be here like tomorrow. It's KC101, but I want to know your most epic Halloween costume as a kid. Hit me on Insta, @RealSavannahG.

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You wanted them, and we got them for you. It's KC101. Tickets to see Olivia Rodrigo at the Barclays Center in Brooklyn. But you got to play Secret Sound to win. 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

What's up? It's Savannah. Kylie Kelce issuing an apology to the royal family. Yeah, she made a little bit of a faux pas and she had to correct it. I'll tell you what happened. It's on the way in just a few. But right now, it's Olivia Dean. So easy.

0: Kylie Kelce making a little royal faux pas and now having to apologize for it.
1: I was unaware that calling Princess Catherine Princess Kate was offensive. I didn't know that. Now I know that. Now I will proceed accordingly. I apologize for the mistake.
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If you missed Olivia Rodrigo when she was in Hartford, that's okay. Don't stress, because we want to send you to see her in Brooklyn. It's KC101. Your shot to score those tickets is on the way tomorrow morning with Secret Sound. 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Yeah.

Somber and Hilary Duff, just two of the artists that are going to be killing it at our iHeartRadio Jingle Ball. 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

0: Yeah, I don't know that I ever would have recovered from this. It's KC101. Benson Boone, he just shared a really awkward fan encounter from the early days of his touring. And honestly, I have like secondhand embarrassment for him. It's so bad. So Benson said that him and his two friends had this childhood joke that when they would go use a urinal, they would take their pants completely off. They thought it was funny. They would do it in public. So at one of his early amphitheater shows, I guess like this venue, Benson's dressing room bathroom was also attached to the like audience bathroom, which I don't really get the design. I feel like that's kind of a flaw, but it led to a very awkward encounter.
1: And I'm standing at the urinal, which there's two urinals, small bathroom. I walk in there, drop the drawers. They are fully at my ankles. So I'm standing there just like doing my thing. And someone walks in and I didn't look. I didn't look over because I assumed it would be like,
2: one of your mates.
1: You know, yeah. And it was a fan coming to the show and he just stopped and goes,
0: Benson said the fan was really cool about it. It all ended politely, but oh my God, I would have never been able to recover. I would have just ran away. I don't know. But you want to check out the full video? We got you. KC101.com. 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